0: London's Old Marylebone Town Hall. That's the latest from Radio News Hub. I'm Grace McIntosh.
1: A senior minister's warned of consequences for public spending of any cut to national insurance after Labour leadership hopeful Wes Streeting suggested the move as a way to boost employment. He proposed a targeted reduction of employers' national insurance contributions in an interview with the Sunday Times as a way to incentivise hiring, especially of young people. Labour's first budget increased employers' contributions. Work and Pensions Secretary Pat McFadden has today said he backed the Chancellor's decision. It comes as the former chief exec of Marks and Sparks has been drafted in by the government to help get more young people into work. Mark Bolland's been tasked with bringing business leaders together to expand opportunities for young people and deliver the government's youth guarantee for every person aged between 18 and 21 to have access to employment, training or education. And experts say the aim of the world's biggest tobacco firms of becoming smokeless businesses against a backdrop of tougher rules and changing opinions on smoking is now in sharp focus. The issues facing the industry will come to the fore when British American Tobacco, which is listed on the FTSE 100, publishes its half-year financial results on Tuesday.
0: Largely cloudy with outbreaks of rain spreading across the UK from the southwest. The southeast, however, will have sunny spells in the morning. Highs of 22 degrees Celsius.
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0: This is the news from Share Radio in London.
1: Gambling among young people is on the rise. A survey by Nationwide has found one in four young people gamble to pay their bills, and support helpline GamCare say people bet more during major sporting events like the upcoming World Cup. Mark Fice is their Director of External Affairs. He says free specialist support is available.
2: Our advisors are specially trained and we can help people set up, for example, practical blocking tools like as offered by Gamban and BetBlocker that stop access to gambling sites and help people register with GamStop that will help to self-exclude.
1: Arsenal fans have painted the town red, literally, as hundreds of thousands lined the streets of North London to celebrate the club winning the Premier League title for the first time in 22 years. Mikel Arteta's side put their European heartbreak behind them after losing the Champions League final against Paris Saint-Germain on penalties. The Met Police said that 9 arrests had been made in the area around the Arsenal parade as of 6 p.m. on Sunday, with charges including drunk and disorderly behaviour and drug offences. Elsewhere, French police have arrested nearly 800 people. It's after violent disorder broke out across Paris and other cities following Paris Saint-Germain's victory. Interior Minister Lauren Nunez said 57 police officers were injured as some fans set fires, vandalised shops and caused damage in the streets. Manchester City have completed a domestic double with a 4-0 Women's FA Cup final win over Brighton at Wembley. It's their first FA Cup win since 2020. And social media star KSI says he's leaving the YouTube collective Sidemen. The 32-year-old, whose real name is Olajide Olatunji, has made comedy and challenge videos with the group since 2013. That's the latest from Radio News Hub. I'm Grace McIntosh.
3: A senior minister's warned of consequences for public spending of any cut to national insurance after Labour leadership hopeful Wes Streeting suggested the move as a way to boost employment. He proposed a targeted reduction of employers' national insurance contributions in an interview with the Sunday Times as a way to incentivise hiring, especially of young people. Labour's first budget increased employers' contributions. Work and Pensions Secretary Pat McFadden has today said he backed the Chancellor's decision. It comes as the former chief exec of Marks & Sparks has been drafted in by the government to help get more young people into work. Mark Bolland's been tasked with bringing business leaders together to expand opportunities for young people and deliver the government's youth guarantee for every person aged between 18 and 21 to have access to employment, training or education. And experts say the aim of the world's biggest tobacco firms of becoming smokeless businesses against a backdrop of tougher rules and changing opinions on smoking is now in sharp focus. The issues facing the industry will come to the fore when British American Tobacco, which is listed on the FTSE 100, publishes its half-year financial results on Tuesday.
1: Largely cloudy with outbreaks of rain spreading across the UK from the southwest. The southeast, however, will have sunny spells in the morning. Highs of 22 degrees Celsius.
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1: More young people are gambling to cope with rising living costs. Support helpline GamCare say young people are especially vulnerable to gambling addictions because of the cost of living crisis. Mark Weiss is their Director of External Affairs.
2: 1 in 5 young gamblers actually describe themselves as addicted, and that's around 9 times the rate of older people. I think for me, what this points to is something perhaps deeper. People under financial strain, hoping to get ahead.
1: Arsenal put their European agony behind them to celebrate the club's first Premier League win since 2004. An estimated 1 million Gunners fans lined the nearly 6 mile route for the open top bus parade, which started and finished at the Emirates Stadium. The London Fire Brigade said they rescued approximately 75 people from incidents at height during the event, including from rooftops and lampposts. Over in France, more than 200 people have been injured and 780 others have been arrested after clashes between football fans and police. It's following Paris Saint-Germain's Champions League victory against Arsenal. There was similar violence when PSG won the same trophy last year. Ireland are paying tribute to Holocaust survivor Tommy Reichenthal, who's died aged 90. Taoiseach Michael Martin led condolences, remembering Mr. Reichenthal, who, after moving to Ireland in the 50s, dedicated his life to educating others about the Holocaust and speaking out against hatred. And pop star Dua Lipa and actor Callum Turner have reportedly got married. According to The Sun, the Houdini singer tied the knot with the Fantastic Beasts actor at a small ceremony in London's Old Marylebone Town Hall. That's the latest from Radio News Hub. I'm Grace McIntosh.
3: A senior minister's warned of consequences for public spending of any cut to national insurance after Labour leadership hopeful Wes Streeting suggested the move as a way to boost employment. He proposed a targeted reduction of employers' national insurance contributions in an interview with the Sunday Times as a way to incentivise hiring, especially of young people. Labour's first budget increased employers' contributions. Work and Pensions Secretary Pat McFadden has today said he backed the Chancellor's decision. It comes as the former chief exec of Marks and Sparks has been drafted in by the government to help get more young people into work. Mark Bolland's been tasked with bringing business leaders together to expand opportunities for young people and deliver the government's youth guarantee for every person aged between 18 and 21 to have access to employment, training or education. And experts say the aim of the world's biggest tobacco firms of becoming smokeless businesses against a backdrop of tougher rules and changing opinions on smoking is now in sharp focus. The issues facing the industry will come to the fore when British American Tobacco, which is listed on the FTSE 100, publishes its half-year financial results on Tuesday.
1: Largely cloudy with outbreaks of rain spreading across the UK from the southwest. The southeast, however, will have sunny spells in the morning. Highs of 22 degrees Celsius.
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1: Gambling among young people is on the rise. A survey by Nationwide has found one in four young people gamble to pay their bills, and support helpline GamCare say people bet more during major sporting events like the upcoming World Cup. Mark Fice is their Director of External Affairs. He says free specialist support is available.
2: Our advisors are specially trained and we can help people set up, for example, practical blocking tools like as offered by Gamban and BetBlocker that stop access to gambling sites, and help people register with GamStop that will help to self-exclude.
1: Arsenal fans have painted the town red, literally, as hundreds of thousands lined the streets of North London to celebrate the club winning the Premier League title for the first time in 22 years. Mikel Arteta's side put their European heartbreak behind them after losing the Champions League final against Paris Saint-Germain on penalties. The Met Police said that 9 arrests had been made in the area around the Arsenal parade as of 6 p.m. on Sunday, with charges including drunk and disorderly behaviour and drug offences. Elsewhere, French police have arrested nearly 800 people. It's after violent disorder broke out across Paris and other cities following Paris Saint-Germain's victory. Interior Minister Lauren Nunez said 57 police officers were injured as some fans set fires, vandalised shops and caused damage in the streets. Manchester City have completed a domestic double with a 4-0 Women's FA Cup final win over Brighton at Wembley. It's their first FA Cup win since 2020. And social media star KSI says he's leaving the YouTube collective Sidemen. The 32-year-old, whose real name is Olajide Olatunji, has made comedy and challenge videos with the group since 2013. That's the latest from Radio News Hub. I'm Grace McIntosh.
3: A senior minister's warned of consequences for public spending of any cut to national insurance after Labour leadership hopeful Wes Streeting suggested the move as a way to boost employment. He proposed a targeted reduction of employers' national insurance contributions in an interview with the Sunday Times as a way to incentivise hiring, especially of young people. Labour's first budget increased employers' contributions. Work and Pensions Secretary Pat McFadden has today said he backed the Chancellor's decision. It comes as the former chief exec of Marks & Sparks has been drafted in by the government to help get more young people into work. Mark Bolland's been tasked with bringing business leaders together to expand opportunities for young people and deliver the government's youth guarantee for every person aged between 18 and 21 to have access to employment, training or education. And experts say the aim of the world's biggest tobacco firms of becoming smokeless businesses against a backdrop of tougher rules and changing opinions on smoking is now in sharp focus. The issues facing the industry will come to the fore when British American Tobacco, which is listed on the FTSE 100, publishes its half-year financial results on Tuesday.
1: Largely cloudy with outbreaks of rain spreading across the UK from the southwest. The southeast, however, will have sunny spells in the morning. Highs of 22 degrees Celsius.
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1: More young people are gambling to cope with rising living costs. Support helpline GamCare say young people are especially vulnerable to gambling addictions because of the cost of living crisis. Mark Weiss is their Director of External Affairs.
2: 1 in 5 young gamblers actually describe themselves as addicted, and that's around 9 times the rate of older people. I think for me, what this points to is something perhaps deeper. People under financial strain, hoping to get ahead.
1: Arsenal put their European agony behind them to celebrate the club's first Premier League win since 2004. An estimated 1 million Gunners fans lined the nearly 6 mile route for the open top bus parade, which started and finished at the Emirates Stadium. The London Fire Brigade said they rescued approximately 75 people from incidents at height during the event, including from rooftops and lampposts. Over in France, more than 200 people have been injured and 780 others have been arrested after clashes between football fans and police. It's following Paris Saint-Germain's Champions League victory against Arsenal. There was similar violence when PSG won the same trophy last year. Ireland are paying tribute to Holocaust survivor Tommy Reichenthal, who's died aged 90. Taoiseach Michael Martin led condolences, remembering Mr. Reichenthal, who, after moving to Ireland in the 50s, dedicated his life to educating others about the Holocaust and speaking out against hatred. And pop star Dua Lipa and actor Callum Turner have reportedly got married. According to The Sun, the Houdini singer tied the knot with the Fantastic Beasts actor at a small ceremony in London's Old Marylebone Town Hall. That's the latest from Radio News Hub. I'm Grace McIntosh. 2 more children's sand art kits have been removed from sale after testing found they contained asbestos. It's following warnings from consumer watchdog Which triggered a safety recall. More than 39 similar recall notices have been issued since November, and Which are urging the government to tighten rules for online marketplaces. Final talks will be held later to prevent strikes by London Underground drivers in a dispute over the working week. Members of the Rail, Maritime and Transport Union are planning to walk out on Tuesday and Thursday, threatening huge disruption to travel in the capital. The strikes are in response to issues including a new 4-day week, which the union says its members have concerns about. And a lack of flexible working is forcing many parents out of their jobs. That's according to a new survey from the TUC, which found that 1 in 3 parents with children under 7 had left a role because flexible working wasn't available. The union is backing government plans to make it the default. Largely cloudy with outbreaks of rain spreading across the UK from the southwest. The southeast, however, will have sunny spells in the morning. Highs of 22 degrees Celsius.
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1: Hundreds of documents relating to Lord Peter Mandelson's appointment to ambassador to the US are to be published this week. It's the second release of files. The first found that he was considered a general reputational risk prior to the appointment. It's after revelations about his friendship with convicted sex offender Jeffrey Epstein. Changes to social housing law could mean domestic abusers are evicted without their victims having to leave first. Grace McIntosh reports.
2: Under the proposed social housing bill, courts could transfer tenancies solely to survivors, giving them safety and stability. Around 15,000 households in England last year faced being forced to find a new place to live because of domestic abuse. Ministers say the reforms will stop abusers using housing as a weapon and make social homes safer for everyone.
1: New plans for GPs and hospitals in England to share data could save 20,000 visits to A&E each year. The NHS Modernisation Bill aims to join up fragmented health information through a single patient record to include medicines, allergies and prescribing history. The Department of Health and Social Care sales save millions and make treatment safer. When it comes to sexuality and gender, almost half of contacts to Childline are about fears of coming out. Children are telling the service they're worried about an increasingly hostile landscape for LGBTQ plus people. Barry Laker is the head of the Childline service.
3: Express who you are in a way that feels comfortable to you. And there isn't a right or wrong script on that. It's just important that every young person feels free to express themselves the way that they want to.
1: Millions of vapes are still being thrown away 1 year on from the ban on single-use devices. Councils and campaigners are warning that some vape makers are getting around the new legal rules by making those that meet the criteria but are still sold, priced and used the same. There's now calls to tighten the law on vapes to ensure they're thrown away properly. And Duran Duran are off on tour. The 80s pop icons, fronted by Simon Le Bon, will kick things off in Glasgow in mid-October before heading to Belfast, Birmingham, Liverpool and Leeds. From Radio News Hub, I'm Frankie Hessein.
2: Two more children's sand art kits have been removed from sale after testing found they contained asbestos. It's following warnings from consumer watchdog Which triggered a safety recall. More than 39 similar recall notices have been issued since November, and Which are urging the government to tighten rules for online marketplaces. Final talks will be held later to prevent strikes by London Underground drivers in a dispute over the working week. Members of the Rail, Maritime and Transport Union are planning to walk out on Tuesday and Thursday, threatening huge disruption to travel in the capital. The strikes are in response to issues including a new four-day week, which the union says its members have concerns about. And a lack of flexible working is forcing many parents out of their jobs. That's according to a new survey from the TUC, which found that one in three parents with children under seven had left a role because flexible working wasn't available. The union is backing government plans to make it the default.
1: Some sunny spells, but cloud and rain spreading north and east. Persistent and sometimes heavy showers in the west, but drier in the southeast. Highs of 22 degrees Celsius in the south, but 18 in the north.
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1: Tonight we'll do a medley of two more of the old-time fiddle tunes. Salt Creek, or Salt River, I think the old tune was originally called. And that good old Bill Cheatham.

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2: The next batch of files relating to Lord Peter Mandelson's appointment as ambassador to Washington will be released this week. Said to be the second largest publication to the House of Commons in history, it follows a police investigation into Lord Mandelson. The first documents found he was considered a general reputational risk. Domestic abusers could be removed from social housing without victims being forced to leave under new proposed law changes. Grace McIntosh has the details.
3: The social housing bill would close a loophole which currently means landlords can only remove an abuser once the victim has already left the property. Under the plans, courts will be able to transfer a joint tenancy into the survivor's name, giving them safety and stability. Ministers say the reforms will stop abusers using housing as a tool of control and make homes safer.
2: New plans to help join up patient records in the NHS in England could mean 20,000 fewer visits to A&E each year. The NHS Modernisation Bill will aim to bring together people's medicines, allergies and prescribing history in one place. The government says it'll save millions and prevent medication errors, adverse reactions and duplicate prescribing. Young people are facing a growing crisis with less opportunities to meet, create and collaborate after school. That's according to new research by Roundhouse Arts Venue and Youth Charity, with those in their late teens and 20s facing financial and other barriers like a lack of youth and community centres. Pride Month starts today, but the NSPCC say children are increasingly worried about coming out. According to the charity, children are scared of a growing hostile landscape for LGBTQ plus people. The head of the Childline Service is Barry Laker.
4: Pride Month just plays that crucial part in, I suppose, in shining a positive spotlight on the importance of young people, especially feeling free to explore their sexuality and not locking away their worries, their confusions, their anxieties.
2: And 2 in 5 of us are planning a holiday abroad this summer to avoid missing the World Cup. Insure and Go say some of us will go earlier in the summer, while others are waiting until it's over to go away. From Radio News Hub, I'm Frankie Hersine.
3: 2 more children's sand art kits have been removed from sale after testing found they contained asbestos. It's following warnings from consumer watchdog Which triggered a safety recall. More than 39 similar recall notices have been issued since November, and Which are urging the government to tighten rules for online marketplaces. Final talks will be held later to prevent strikes by London Underground drivers in a dispute over the working week. Members of the Rail, Maritime and Transport Union are planning to walk out on Tuesday and Thursday, threatening huge disruption to travel in the capital. The strikes are in response to issues including a new 4-day week, which the union says its members have concerns about. And a lack of flexible working is forcing many parents out of their jobs. That's according to a new survey from the TUC, which found that 1 in 3 parents with children under 7 had left a role because flexible working wasn't available. The union is backing government plans to make it the default.
2: Some sunny spells, but cloud and rain spreading north and east. Persistent and sometimes heavy showers in the west, but drier in the southeast. Highs of 22 degrees Celsius in the south, but 18 in the north.
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0: Bentrovati.
3: Grüß Gott.
0: Kalosorisede.
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1: Hundreds of documents relating to Lord Peter Mandelson's appointment to ambassador to the US are to be published this week. Ben Monte has more.
2: It's the second release of files. The first found that he was considered a general reputational risk prior to the appointment. It follows revelations about his friendship with convicted sex offender Jeffrey Epstein, with a police investigation also underway into alleged misconduct in public office. MPs had raised concerns over the vetting process, although the vetting summary will not be published on request by the police.
1: The ceasefire between the US and Iran continues to be tested, with both exchanging fire over the weekend. American officials say they bombed Iranian and drone control sites after Tehran shot down a US drone. But negotiations continue between the two sides as oil prices continue to remain high. New plans for GPs and hospitals in England to share data could save 20,000 visits to A&E each year. The NHS Modernisation Bill aims to join up fragmented health information through a single patient record. It'll include medicines, allergies and prescribing history. The Department of Health and Social Care say it will save millions and make treatment safer. Two more children's sand art kits have been removed from sale after testing found that they contained asbestos. 39 recall notices relating to asbestos-contaminated sand products have been issued since November. With Pride Month kicking off today, Childline is urging children and young people with worries about sexuality and gender identity to reach out for support. For children, receiving support from Childline on the topic, coming out was the biggest worry, making up more than 40% of counselling sessions. Barry Laker is Childline spokesperson.
3: Sharing how you feel can be scary, but actually doing it can help you build your confidence. And it's really important for young people to think about people that they trust to give them that space to talk.
1: And Declan Rice has promised that Arsenal are coming back for more after losing in the Champions League final to PSG. During their Premier League title parade, he said it's time to lock in. From Radio News Hub, I'm Frankie Hersine.
4: Two more children's sand art kits have been removed from sale after testing found they contained asbestos. It's following warnings from consumer watchdog Which triggered a safety recall. More than 39 similar recall notices have been issued since November, and Which are urging the government to tighten rules for online marketplaces. Final talks will be held later to prevent strikes by London Underground drivers in a dispute over the working week. Members of the Rail, Maritime and Transport Union are planning to walk out on Tuesday and Thursday, threatening huge disruption to travel in the capital. The strikes are in response to issues including a new four-day week, which the union says its members have concerns about. And a lack of flexible working is forcing many parents out of their jobs. That's according to a new survey from the TUC, which found that one in three parents with children under seven had left a role because flexible working wasn't available. The union is backing government plans to make it the default.
1: Some sunny spells, but cloud and rain spreading north and east. Persistent and sometimes heavy showers in the west, but drier in the southeast. Highs of 22 degrees Celsius in the south, but 18 in the north.
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1: The next batch of files relating to Lord Peter Mandelson's appointment as ambassador to Washington will be released today. Ben Montse has more.
2: This latest release is said to be the second largest publication to the House of Commons in history, with around 1,000 documents to be released. The first of the so-called Mandelson files found he was considered a general reputational risk, considering his friendship with convicted sex offender Jeffrey Epstein, with a police investigation also underway. Some files, including Lord Mandelson's betting summary, will not be released on request by the police.
1: New plans to help join up patients' records in the NHS in England could mean 20,000 fewer visits to A&E each year. The NHS Modernisation Bill will aim to bring together people's medicines, allergies and prescribing history in one place. The government says it will save millions and prevent medication errors, adverse reactions and duplicate prescribing. Families of victims and survivors of terror attacks have welcomed a new 24-hour support system introduced by the government. Security Minister Dan Jarvis says the Victim and Survivor Support Hub would provide round-the-clock support to help streamline assistance. Millions of vapes are still being thrown away 1 year on from the ban on single-use devices. Councils and campaigners are warning that some vape makers get around new legal rules by making those that meet the criteria but are still sold, priced and used the same. There's now calls to tighten the law on vapes to ensure they're thrown away properly. When it comes to sexuality and gender, almost half of contacts to Childline are about fears of coming out. Children are telling the service they're worried about an increasingly hostile landscape for LGBTQ plus people. Barry Laker is the head of the Childline service.
3: Express who you are in a way that feels comfortable to you. And there isn't a right or wrong script on that. It's just important that every young person feels free to express themselves the way that they want to.
1: The data comes as Pride Month starts today. And Duran Duran are off on tour. It follows the release of their new single, Free to Love, with Nile Rodgers. From Radio News Hub, I'm Frankie Hersine.
4: Two more children's sand art kits have been removed from sale after testing found they contained asbestos. It's following warnings from consumer watchdog Which triggered a safety recall. More than 39 similar recall notices have been issued since November, and Which are urging the government to tighten rules for online marketplaces. Final talks will be held later to prevent strikes by London Underground drivers in a dispute over the working week. Members of the Rail, Maritime and Transport Union are planning to walk out on Tuesday and Thursday, threatening huge disruption to travel in the capital. The strikes are in response to issues including a new four-day week, which the union says its members have concerns about. And a lack of flexible working is forcing many parents out of their jobs. That's according to a new survey from the TUC, which found that one in three parents with children under seven had left a role because flexible working wasn't available. The union is backing government plans to make it the default.
1: Some sunny spells, but cloud and rain spreading north and east. Persistent and sometimes heavy showers in the west, but drier in the southeast. Highs of 22 degrees Celsius in the south, but 18 in the north.
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5: 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I'm joined today by Russ Mould, Investment Director of AJ Bell. We're going to discuss, as ever, the world of investment from a UK perspective. Where are we going to look today?
6: Do you want to talk politics?
5: No, no, you don't normally do that. We don't normally do that.
6: Storm then. I think just because we've obviously seen Andy Burnham and Tony Blair have a set to this week, which is quite interesting. And there is this ongoing situation whereby there may not be a challenge to Sir Keir Starmer, who may not be toppled as Prime Minister, and therefore may not become the UK's eighth midterm Prime Minister since 1962, when the FTSE All-Share was introduced. So Jim Callaghan and Gordon Brown for Labour, and then John Major, Theresa May, Boris Johnson, Liz Truss and Rishi Sunak for the Tories of the previous seven. And I guess it's interesting, to what degree, if any, do the financial markets pay any attention to this, I think is the interesting question. There's no doubt in and I say this as a history student, and I say this, by the way, for anybody listening, I'm not taking sides. My employer doesn't have a political preference. I don't have a political preference. My MP is Brighton Pavilion, so you can look up who that is and spot instantly there's an outlier element there. So this is not to take sides. I'm a history graduate, so I'm looking at this through the dispassionate lens of sophology in history. One thing that is clear is that electorates generally don't like companies that their companies, parties, that they perceive to be indulging in self-interest and politicking and infighting rather than getting on with the job of running the country. And you can see that pretty clearly all the way through history, whether it's Peel and the Tories splitting after the repeal of the Corn Laws and fighting over free trade in the 1840s, the Tories fighting about free trade, got it handed to them in 1906. The Liberals never got back into power after 1918, on their own party in 1918. Labour didn't get in after 14 years after the 1931 national government. The SDP split, wounded badly the Labour Party in the 80s and 90s. And then, you know, the Tory infighting in the 2010s hasn't done them much good because it led to the crushing Labour majority of 2024. So, politically, you know, beware would be my polite advice to those who are getting stuck in right now, but that's entirely up to them. Mm-hmm. Our job is much more financial markets. We'll come on to in a second what bond and stock markets think.
5: All right, let's take a very quick breather in that case.
0: Sharing ideas about money. This is Share Radio.
5: It is indeed Share Radio. I'm Simon Rose in discussion with Russ Mould about the financial outlook for personal investors. We're talking about politics and how much attention markets actually play to political infighting.
6: Some degree. Not as much as you might think. I mean, looking at those seven previous midterm prime ministers, if you look at what the FTSE All Share did in the first 3 months after they came in, on average, it was up 3.5%. After a year, on average, it was flat. And actually, over their full term, although you can't say Liz Truss had much of a full term, the average gain is 26%. So overall, it doesn't feel as if markets feel particularly threatened by this. Equally, we do have a really wide range of outcomes. Under Jim Callaghan, the FTSE All Share went up 72%, but inflation was running absolutely rampant. Under John Major, the FTSE All Share more than doubled. That was partly because we were able to slash interest rates having fallen after the exchange rate mechanism after Black Wednesday, and sterling's devaluation gave a massive boost to the economy. Gordon Brown had to deal with a great financial crisis, so the FTSE All Share went down by nearly a fifth, and actually went down a lot and then came back. So it's, and I'm sure that, you know, Boris Johnson feels he didn't get a great hand either with COVID and Theresa May having to sort out Brexit and then Rishi Sunak having to sort out everything after the wreckage that damage done to the nation's sovereign finances. So none of them feel in some ways that, you know, everything necessarily dropped into place, barring perhaps Mr. Major. And even then, he got the benefit of actually abandoning a policy he defended initially. So it just goes to show. Gilt market, I mean, I did the numbers. I thought, well, surely the bond vigilantes will be having a field day with this. Gilt yields on every occasion, 3, 6, 12, and term, 3, 6, 12 months and average term, down. But so again, the gilt market looks on and think, okay, I can kind of handle this. But again, very wide range of outcomes, slashing interest rate cuts under John Major, again, after the stunning devaluation, under Gordon Brown, because we responded to the great financial crisis, big increases in the 10-year gilt yield under Boris Johnson, Liz Truss and Rishi Sunak, interest rates were going up, we had the Ukraine war, we had, you know, the ramifications of the spending and COVID and then everything else. So again, different outcomes, but overall, if you're taking a long-term view, and that's really what we're supposed to do as equity investors, and I guess gilt investors the same, the damage is not as big as you think on average, but there is. But again, so therefore you really need to look at the specifics of the time. Inflation, tax and spend policies, investment policies, growth, they will have a huge say in it rather than who just happens to be sat in number 10 or dare I say number 11 Downing Street. And in the end, investors not that interested in opinion polls, much more interested in pounds and pence and dividends and cash flows and profits.
5: It's what they do, not who they are.
6: Yeah, I think that's right. And so what they do, whether it's spend all the time stabbing each other in the back, or whether it's taxing, spending, investing, or developing a long-term plan or a short-term, that, I think, goes a long way to shaping the P in the price-earnings ratio. To what degree there's political stability, there's credibility, there's acumen on display, the multiple investors are prepared to pay for the earnings on cash flow on offer. Their policies to some degree can clearly shape the E, earnings, because of tax or spend or particular areas where they're looking to promote. But overall, I would think that global events, day boy events, will probably have a much bigger impact on earnings in the short term, at least, than anything anybody in number 10 Downing Street can do, unless they go on a wild spending or a wild taxing jag, neither of which are likely to necessarily curry favour in the short term.
5: Thank you very much. Fascinating as ever. Thank you to Russ for crunching the numbers most of us wouldn't even dream of looking at. That's Russ Mould, Investment Director of AJ Bell, who'll be back with us again talking about the financial outlook for personal investors in a fortnight's time.
0: Sharing ideas about money. This

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1: Hundreds of documents relating to Lord Peter Mandelson's appointment to ambassador to the US are to be published today. Ben Monte has more.
2: It's the second release of files. The first found that he was considered a general reputational risk prior to the appointment. It follows revelations about his friendship with convicted sex offender Jeffrey Epstein, with a police investigation also underway into alleged misconduct in public office. MPs had raised concerns over the vetting process, although the vetting summary will not be published on request by the police.
1: The ceasefire between the US and Iran continues to be tested, with both exchanging fire over the weekend. American officials say they bombed Iranian drone control sites after Tehran shot down a US drone, but negotiations continue between the two sides as oil prices remain high. New plans for GPs and hospitals in England to share data could save 20,000 visits to A&E each year. The NHS Modernisation Bill aims to join up fragmented health information through a single patient record. It'll include medicine, allergies and prescribing history. The Department of Health and Social Care say it'll save millions and make treatments safer. A year on from the ban on single-use vapes, councils say millions are still being binned. Manufacturers have developed cheap new styles that meet the legal requirements yet are used in the same way as the disposable models they replace. Officials are calling on the government to bring in tighter rules and increase public awareness of battery fire risks. Pride Month starts today, but the NSPCC say children are increasingly worried about coming out. According to the charity, children are scared of a growing hostile landscape for LGBTQ+ people. The head of the Childline Service is Barry Laker.
3: Pride Month just plays that crucial part in shining a positive spotlight on the importance of young people, especially feeling free to explore their sexuality and not locking away their worries, their confusions, their anxieties.
1: And ex-Liverpool head coach Arne Slot says his relationship with the club goes beyond football. So after he was sacked on Saturday, a year on from winning the Premier League. From Radio News Hub, I'm Frankie Hersein.
4: Two more children's sand art kits have been removed from sale after testing found they contained asbestos. It's following warnings from consumer watchdog Which triggered a safety recall. More than 39 similar recall notices have been issued since November, and Which are urging the government to tighten rules for online marketplaces. Final talks will be held later to prevent strikes by London Underground drivers in a dispute over the working week. Members of the Rail, Maritime and Transport Union are planning to walk out on Tuesday and Thursday, threatening huge disruption to travel in the capital. The strikes are in response to issues including a new four-day week, which the union says its members have concerns about. And a lack of flexible working is forcing many parents out of their jobs. That's according to a new survey from the TUC, which found that one in three parents with children under seven had left a role because flexible working wasn't available. The union is backing government plans to make it the default.
1: Turning cloudier with some heavy rain spreading north and east, persistent downpours in the west, but drier in the southeast, with temperatures slightly above average with a high of 22 degrees Celsius.
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3: Grüß Gott.
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3: Vitame.
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1: The next batch of files relating to Lord Peter Mandelson's appointment as ambassador to Washington will be released today. Ben Monte has more.
2: This latest release is said to be the second largest publication to the House of Commons in history, with around 1,000 documents to be released. The first of the so-called Mandelson files found he was considered a general reputational risk, considering his friendship with convicted sex offender Jeffrey Epstein, with a police investigation also underway. Some files, including Lord Mandelson's betting summary, will not be released on request by the police.
1: A girl has died and a boy is missing after going into the water over the weekend. The 13-year-old was pulled from the River Wharth in North Yorkshire last night, bringing the death toll due to water-related incidents during the recent heatwave to at least 15. Searches continue for an 11-year-old who entered the water in South Yorkshire. The UK will not have to pay Rwanda over the failed migrant deportation deal after winning an international court case. The East African nation sued Britain for more than £100 million, claiming it breached terms of an agreement. A former Scottish First Minister has called for an inquiry into Peter Murrell's embezzlement of SNP funds. Lord Jack McConnell said Holyrood and Westminster should probe into the matter. Murrell, the ex-husband of Nicola Sturgeon, admitted to using over £400,000 of the party's money on personal items. Childline is urging children and young people with worries about their sexuality and gender identity to reach out for support. The NSPCC say concerns about coming out have increased recently. Barry Laker is Childline's spokesperson.
3: Sharing how you feel can be scary, but actually doing it can help you build your confidence and help you feel less alone. And it's really important for young people to think about people that they trust to give them that space to talk.
1: And two-time Challenge Cup winning coach John Keir has died at the age of 70. The Rugby Football League announced that he died suddenly on Sunday upon his return from covering the Challenge Cup final. He led 9 clubs and England across his coaching career. From Radio News Hub, I'm Frankie Hersine.
4: Two more children's sand art kits have been removed from sale after testing found they contained asbestos. It's following warnings from consumer watchdog Which triggered a safety recall. More than 39 similar recall notices have been issued since November, and Which are urging the government to tighten rules for online marketplaces. Final talks will be held later to prevent strikes by London Underground drivers in a dispute over the working week. Members of the Rail, Maritime and Transport Union are planning to walk out on Tuesday and Thursday, threatening huge disruption to travel in the capital. The strikes are in response to issues including a new four-day week, which the union says its members have concerns about. And a lack of flexible working is forcing many parents out of their jobs. That's according to a new survey from the TUC, which found that one in three parents with children under seven had left a role because flexible working wasn't available. The union is backing government plans to make it the default.
1: Turning cloudier with some heavy rain spreading north and east, persistent downpours in the west but drier in the southeast, with temperatures slightly above average with a high of 22 degrees Celsius.
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1: Keir Starmer's government is braced for further embarrassment as hundreds of documents covering Lord Peter Mandelson's appointment and activities as ambassador to the US are expected to be published. The massive release of files is the second relating to Keir's decision to give the Washington job to Lord Mandelson rather than a career diplomat. Tory Shadow Cabinet Minister is Kevin Hollenrake.
2: The shocking revelation in Prime Minister's questions last September that the Prime Minister knew that Peter Mandelson had an ongoing relationship with a convicted paedophile when he appointed him as ambassador. That is totally wrong, and it calls into question the very judgment of the Prime Minister.
1: The UK will not have to pay Rwanda over the failed migrant deportation deal. It's after a case was heard at the Hague's Permanent Court of Arbitration in the Netherlands and could have potentially cost the UK millions of pounds if they lost. UK house prices edged down by 0.6% in May, the first monthly drop of the year, according to Nationwide. The average home now costs £278,000, as higher energy prices and interest rates begin to weigh on the market. Population decline could see universities struggling to cope in the next decade. The Higher Education Policy Institute say a lack of youngsters and tough entry requirements could mean the unis can't support themselves financially. Bahram Dekrad Nia is the president of the HEPI.
3: If they're able to carry on recruiting as they have been, if the rules of the market are the only rules that apply, which is the position that we're at the moment, then we're in for this very serious situation.
1: And Duran Duran have announced a UK arena tour this October with dates including Glasgow, Belfast, Liverpool and Leeds. The 80s icons will be joined by indie band Pigeon with tickets going on sale Friday. That's the latest from Radio News Hub. I'm Dave Cronin.
4: Two more children's sand art kits have been removed from sale after testing found they contained asbestos. It's following warnings from consumer watchdog Which triggered a safety recall. More than 39 similar recall notices have been issued since November, and Which are urging the government to tighten rules for online marketplaces. Final talks will be held later to prevent strikes by London Underground drivers in a dispute over the working week. Members of the Rail, Maritime and Transport Union are planning to walk out on Tuesday and Thursday, threatening huge disruption to travel in the capital. The strikes are in response to issues including a new four-day week, which the union says its members have concerns about. And a lack of flexible working is forcing many parents out of their jobs. That's according to a new survey from the TUC, which found that one in three parents with children under seven had left a role because flexible working wasn't available. The union is backing government plans to make it the default.
1: Sunny spells in the east fade as cloud and heavy rain spread north and east. Rain stays persistent in the west, Northern Ireland turning brighter with highs of 22 Celsius.
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1: The next batch of files relating to Lord Peter Mandelson's appointment as ambassador to Washington will be released today. Ben Monsey has more.
2: This latest release is said to be the second largest publication to the House of Commons in history, with around 1,000 documents to be released. The first of the so-called Mandelson files found he was considered a general reputational risk, considering his friendship with convicted sex offender Jeffrey Epstein, with a police investigation also underway. Some files, including Lord Mandelson's vetting summary, will not be released on request by the police.
1: The US has carried out strikes on Iranian radar and drone sites after Tehran shot down an American drone. Iran says it has retaliated, with tensions rising again despite ongoing efforts to maintain a fragile ceasefire. A 13-year-old girl has died and an 11-year-old boy is missing after separate river incidents during the recent heat wave. Police say the girl was pulled from the River Wharfe in North Yorkshire, while searches continue for the boy in the River Don. A former Scottish First Minister has called for an inquiry into Peter Merle's embezzlement of S&P funds. Lord Jack McConnell says Holyrood and Westminster should probe into the matter. Mr. Merle admitted to using over £400,000 of the party's money on personal items. Pride Month starts today, but the NSPCC say kids are increasingly worried about coming out. According to the charity, children are scared of a growing hostile landscape for LGBTQ plus people. The head of the Childline Service is Barry Laker.
3: Pride Month just plays that crucial part in, I suppose, in shining a positive spotlight on the importance of people, and young people especially, feeling free to explore their sexuality and not locking away their worries.
1: And tribute to pouring in for rugby league broadcaster and coach John Keir, who has died aged 71. That's the latest. From Radio News Hub, I'm Dave Cronin.
4: Two more children's sand art kits have been removed from sale after testing found they contained asbestos. It's following warnings from consumer watchdog Which triggered a safety recall. More than 39 similar recall notices have been issued since November, and Which are urging the government to tighten rules for online marketplaces. Final talks will be held later to prevent strikes by London Underground drivers in a dispute over the working week. Members of the Rail, Maritime and Transport Union are planning to walk out on Tuesday and Thursday, threatening huge disruption to travel in the capital. The strikes are in response to issues including a new four-day week, which the union says its members have concerns about. And a lack of flexible working is forcing many parents out of their jobs. That's according to a new survey from the TUC, which found that one in three parents with children under seven had left a role because flexible working wasn't available. The union is backing government plans to make it the default.
1: Sunny spells in the east fade as cloud and heavy rain spread north and east. Rain stays persistent in the west, Northern Ireland turning brighter with highs of 22 Celsius.
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1: The government is bracing for potential embarrassment as hundreds of documents on Lorne Mandelson's US ambassador role are set to be released. Ministers say the publication will be unprecedented in scale and one of the largest disclosures to Parliament in history. Shadow Cabinet Minister Kevin Hollenrake has condemned Labour for holding onto the documents so far.
2: We've had to drag the government kicking and screaming to release this information. That is totally wrong. That's still happening today in our view. We'll see what gets released today, but this will not be the end of this saga. It'll run and run until we get all the information that both Parliament and the public deserves to see.
1: The ceasefire between the US and Iran continues to be tested, with both exchanging fire over the weekend. American officials say they bombed Iranian and drone control sites after Tehran shot down a US drone. But negotiations continue between the two sides as oil prices continue to remain high. UK house prices edged down by 0.6% in May, the first monthly drop of the year, according to Nationwide. The average home now costs £278,000. The next decade could see universities struggling financially because of population decline. Experts warn a lack of young people and tougher entry standards mean unis might not have the money to stay open. Bahram Dekrandia did the research.
3: Even if there is some kind of mitigation or holding back on the part of the high-tariff universities, and if they suffer along with all the other universities that are suffering the consequences of the population decline, everybody is bound to suffer at least a 13% reduction.
1: And England have begun their World Cup journey with part of Thomas Tuchel's squad flying out to a training camp in Florida. More players will join later as the Three Lions aim to go all the way and end 60 years of hurt. That's the latest from Radio News Hub. I'm Dave Cronin.
4: Two more children's sand art kits have been removed from sale after testing found they contained asbestos. It's following warnings from consumer watchdog Which triggered a safety recall. More than 39 similar recall notices have been issued since November, and Which are urging the government to tighten rules for online marketplaces. Final talks will be held later to prevent strikes by London Underground drivers in a dispute over the working week. Members of the Rail, Maritime and Transport Union are planning to walk out on Tuesday and Thursday, threatening huge disruption to travel in the capital. The strikes are in response to issues including a new four-day week, which the union says its members have concerns about. And a lack of flexible working is forcing many parents out of their jobs. That's according to a new survey from the TUC, which found that one in three parents with children under seven had left a role because flexible working wasn't available. The union is backing government plans to make it the default.
1: Sunny spells in the east fade as cloud and heavy rain spread north and east. Rain stays persistent in the west, Northern Ireland turning brighter with highs of 22 Celsius.
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5: Is AI rationality here? Motley Fool Hidden Gems Investing starts now. Welcome to Motley Fool Hidden Gems Investing. I'm Travis William, joined today by Lou Whiteman and Emily Flippin. Guys, we can't start the show without talking about some of the biggest deals that we have ever seen in private markets. We're going to get to the rationality that may be here in artificial intelligence, but I want to start with Anthropic. They announced this week that they're raising, or they completed raising, $65 billion, Emily, at a nearly $1 trillion valuation. It seems like Anthropic can do absolutely no wrong at this point.
6: Yeah, and in Anthropic's case, it kind of feels like the only thing that's stopping itself is maybe itself, because as you mentioned, that $1 trillion valuation, near $1 trillion valuation, begs the question of how much profits are you projecting out over the next decade, over the next two decades, over the next 100 years to justify that. And ultimately, right now, all of this funding, this private market funding that's flowing into Anthropic, is justifying that valuation. But if and when that funding dries up, suddenly Anthropic is going to be experiencing the pressure on itself to make its business profitable, right? And I think that involves no longer subsidizing usage, right? Forcing enterprises to potentially pay more. And when you start adding in the complications of that equation for companies, it does start to beg the question of what you just mentioned, which is, what does rational AI look like at an enterprise scale? But for now, that's not really Anthropic's problem, because everyone's just giving them money hand over fist.
5: Yeah, we'll get to that rationality in just a second. But Lou, I just want to stick on this for a moment, because the numbers have gotten so crazy. We talked earlier this week about the SpaceX IPO. They're looking at potentially up to $2 trillion in valuation. You have OpenAI out there, now Anthropic. It is just crazy the amount of money that is going into these still private companies. They're still not publicly traded.
7: Yeah, crazy. And let's be honest, nonsensical. Maybe it'll work out, but like, let's just, I'm going to be the troll and play a game here, right? Okay, so Anthropic is valued at about $1 trillion. SpaceX is at $2 trillion. SpaceX is more than just AI. So Grok is at least two times as good as Claude. Is that what it values that? Yeah. I mean, nobody. I mean, obviously, these are different companies at different points in their lives. But yeah, it is just all of the money in the world is being thrown at it now. It could all pay out. If they go to where they want to go, it's all going to look really good long term. But yeah, it's just for now, we're just in silly season where just money is flying out the door and we're trying to figure out what to do with it.
5: Yeah. The other thing that they have coming, Anthropic specifically, is Mythos, the scary model that was going to destroy the world a few weeks ago, is apparently going public in the next week or two. So we'll see where that goes with it. Does that improve things even further? Because there was a step change in the quality of the models kind of late in 2025, early in 2026. This is supposed to be apparently another step change in improvement. So we'll definitely be following Anthropic, because this is one of those companies that not only is it a big player in AI, it is getting its money from some of the biggest companies in the world, like Alphabet and like Amazon, two of its biggest investors. I wanted to turn to the big topic of the week, which is potential rationality coming into the AI market, Emily. And we've been sort of dancing around this for a while as we discuss the AI build out and the, you know, $750 billion plus or minus of a few hundred billion dollars that just the big tech companies are going to put into this AI build out in 2026. How is that payoff going to happen? We talked last week about Gemini is actually raising prices, which I think is interesting, maybe showing a little bit more rationality on that model building side. But now we're hearing this week, the big topic was some of the biggest AI consumers are starting to go, wait a second, how much are we spending on AI? What is the payoff? There was comments from Uber's COO. I think that was a little bit overblown how much he was questioning the payoff. But we've seen Microsoft cancel a bunch of their Claude subscriptions. Everybody at least kind of seems to be getting to that point where we go, okay, these numbers, these spending numbers are getting really big. That's what's driving Anthropic's growth. But is there a payoff for that spending? Is that good for this build out long term?
6: It's kind of a double edged sword, because you use reducing Claude as an example. The reason why companies like Microsoft are telling their developers, hey, let's reduce the usage of Claude, it's because they're using it too much. And so it's really interesting to have this value proposition that is a very potentially expensive, and again, like I mentioned, really subsidized right now, tool that is incredibly powerful and incredibly useful for enterprises, that is fighting against the fact that so many people want and need access to these tools. So in my opinion, I don't really think that we've seen any indication so far that poor return on investment is threatening the build out, right? A lot of the investments we're still seeing, even at the company level, are still being navigated towards AI. And it doesn't mean that that equation shouldn't be happening. It's just that it's not changing anything for the reality of the companies like hyperscalers that are investing the most right now. So for the most part, it's like every company is pushing right now to automate everything that they can. And I do think, to your point, that's maybe not sustainable over the long term, to the extent that prices keep getting raised for AI access, which it seems like it's going to need to do at some point. Again, when the private market funding dries up and these companies are public and they're suddenly trying to justify their valuations by generating profits, you raise the cost and then the rationality has to come to enterprises. But I don't actually think we're seeing any of that rationality happening today yet. In fact, a lot of what we're seeing is still saying, hey, use these tools, but use our tools too. And when you look in that and you compare that to companies that have reported earnings, I mean, the adoption and usage of AI-based tooling is exponentially growing. I think the rationality comes when you start to see companies reducing their usage, and that's just simply not happening yet.
5: Yeah, Lou, token maxing is a catchy thing, but ROI maxing maybe isn't quite so catchy if you're, in this AI buildup.
7: So this is what's so hard about investing, right? Because I can look at this and it looks clear to me as daylight that this is not sustainable, that something has to break here. But I have no idea when that's going to be. And like Emily was saying, I don't necessarily think it's anytime soon. But like, look at the public companies. Alphabet, through the course of its lifetime, has prided itself on generating mid-teens return on invested capital in their businesses. Mm-hmm. They're not doing that with AI right now. And we are hearing people complain about how expensive it is. So something has to give. The hyperscalers are just going to have to generate more revenue to get those returns up because the costs are massive.
5: Well, and they're starting to see that on the model side.
7: Right.
5: The costs are going up. So it seems like we're at least moving in that direction.
7: Or there's yada, yada, yada, Moore's law. Things get less expensive over time and we learn to be more efficient. That could be part of it. But just this whole thing, I don't know how to kind of close that circle of like they aren't making enough right now to justify their investment. And there's already pushback on like what AI spending could be. Maybe it's just like the SaaS apocalypse where it's the only thing people spend on. I mean, I don't know where it's going to break. I don't know when it's going to break, but it just feels like the status quo can't go on forever. And that's kind of terrifying for me as an investor because look, two out of three things could do just fine. And I don't want to sell everything and put it under the mattress, but just somewhere in the supply chain, this continuum, I just don't think we can go on like this indefinitely.
5: Well, Lou, I want to push on that a little bit with some of the stocks that have done really well in the market and some of the reasons that some of these costs from the model side and from a hyperscaler side are starting to go up. And that's that their costs are going up. If you look at a stock like Micron, then, you know, maybe one of the most talked about on the market right now, or the equipment companies, they're doing so well because there's so much demand. And what they've done is say, hey, we got a ton of demand. We're going to raise our prices. But that means that the ROI for all of these developments go down unless you also raise your prices. At the same time, it seems like what we're learning from a lot of these models is they're getting smarter, but they're also consuming more tokens. So it's like everything, instead of we've lived in a world over the last 40 or 50 years where technology gets cheaper and better at the same time. Both of those things happen. And it seems like the almost paradox in AI today is that it's getting better, but it's getting more expensive.
6: I think this is really interesting because there is an expectation that's being priced into the market right now that at scale, AI is going to get cheaper. Sure, we might see higher prices in the interim, but as the infrastructure build out matures, we're eventually going to get to the point where, you know, we start to recoup a lot of the initial investments. We saw this build out happen with the cloud, for instance. You know, Amazon got a lot of flack mm-hmm. for the billions of dollars they spent in building out the cloud. And now we're reaping all the benefits of it with AWS. But I think one of the more complicated aspects of AI is, you know, begging the question of, when is enough enough? And you mentioned Mythos as a good example. It's this long-awaited model. It's the best of the best. Is it forever going to be the best of the best? Or is Anthropic going to have to continue to redevelop into AI training and reinvest into AI training to make the next best model to continue to compete with the competition? And to the extent that they're still spending tons and tons of money on, you know, model training as opposed to agentic usage, that still ends up being incredibly expensive. So we might not actually see the flattening curve that so many investors expect.
7: And I think this is a good articulation of just kind of what I mean, where something has to break. And I know that's terrible language to use, but so let's say investors are right to bid up the suppliers and the picks and shovels and all of this because the prices are going to hold. Then investors are also bidding up the hyperscalers, saying that they're going to turn this into a great profit center. And there's also this optimism in kind of the user side that things are going to get more efficient because AI is going to take over a lot of things that we're doing, other things. I just don't see how all three of those things can be true, that the suppliers sustain their revenue and margins, the hyperscalers, it turns out to be a good ROIC investment, and we see real economic savings or economic efficiency generated on the user side. It just feels like there's a tension there that has to resolve itself at some point.
5: Yeah, if we want to use an analogy, smartphones have been incredibly profitable for Apple, but smartphones have not been particularly profitable for Apple's suppliers. So if you were, you know, betting on the iPhone being incredibly successful and you said, but I don't want to buy Apple, I'm going to buy its suppliers who are building, you know, screens or building lenses. There's very, very few of those suppliers. And I invested in one back in the day that was doing, I think, some of the screens for cameras and also the watch that ended up going bankrupt. because they push those suppliers so hard. So typically what happens in these supply chains is somewhere in that supply chain, there's a choke point, there's a differentiation that really matters, and it can't be everything. I think that's what Lou is kind of getting at. And that's sort of the trouble we have right now as investors, figuring out what's sustainable and what isn't. When we come back, I do want to talk about what's going on with AI on the consumer side, because there's a lot of changes coming. 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
5: 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Let's turn this discussion to the consumer side of artificial intelligence. And one of the things, Lou, that I thought was interesting this week was Meta is going to be starting to focus more on AI for enterprises. This is a company that has primarily been a consumer business. They have the advertising business, and that's something that businesses have to deal with. But their other foray into this was in the world of VR, where they tried to make this, you know, workspace, I think is what it was called, a big thing, made productivity tools that they were going to actually sell to people. That almost seems like what they're doing with AI, moving more to competing with Google, which is a little bit strange for a company that's always been a consumer company.
7: Yeah. So I brought up Willie Sutton the other day, and I'm going to go back to it today. Why are they going to the enterprise? Because that's where the money is, right? It's the same reason that Willie Sutton. Look, I am a Meta consumer, and I have seen with some amusement their attempts to try to add their AI to my feed. You know, like it'll be some random school saying, congratulations to so-and-so for winning a track meet, and the helpful prompts are, how long has so-and-so trained for this track meet? How many people have won that? You know, like, just like trying to force this into my life and failing miserably. I mean, Emily and I can debate this. I'm not going to say consumers are anti-AI, but I don't think consumers have found the same value in AI that that businesses have. And look, businesses have a lot bigger checkbooks to deploy. I still don't know what Meta really is going to do with all the trillions they're going to spend on this. And they seem to have I wouldn't want to have to be in charge of their monetization strategy versus some of their competitors. But if I was them, I would just try and I'd be doing the same thing. So yeah, I can't really criticize.
5: Emily, it does seem like we talked about all the things that Anthropic is doing right. That is almost entirely based on the fact that they do coding really well with AI. It's not that Anthropic is the absolute best chatbot for, you know, LLMs that you and I might use. I mean, I do use Claude, but the most of their money is made with coding. And that is something that seems like everybody is just chasing, because that's where OpenAI is going too.
6: Yes. And that's what I find really frustrating about this whole conversation from the perspective of Meta, is because I think Anthropic understands, for at least now, what AI does really well, which is strict rules-based processing. And something like coding is direct. It's rules-based. There's very little room for nuance when it comes to something like developing code. It works or it doesn't work. And throughout the majority of human life, there's a lot of nuance in everything else, right? There's human creativity, there's perspectives, there's analysis, and that tends to be highly subjective versus the objective reality that is coding. So Anthropic is right, and they're well positioned to focus on the enterprise, to focus on the objective versus the subjective. But Meta just lacks the complete awareness, the self-awareness that is needed to understand what it does well, which is much, much more subjective versus objective. So I really hate the way that this company has continued to allocate capital. I think Meta has done well in spite of its leadership team and their capital allocation decisions, not because of it, because they have this amazing base. They're an ad-based business when push comes to shove. So what they should be doing is catalyzing and using AI to try something like engagement to make their ads better. They don't need to try to compete with Anthropic. They don't even need to try to compete with OpenAI and ChatGPT. All they need to do is adopt the technology as it comes to them. But we see management continue to try to keep up with companies that are doing dramatically different things than what they're trying to do. And as an investor, I just find myself like wanting to pull my hair out at looking at their decisions. But I think Meta will probably do well in spite of it all.
5: Well, it does seem like a case where Mark Zuckerberg has always had this complex where he wants the business to be something that it's not. You know, Sheryl Sandberg, I would argue, was probably the most important person in the history of Meta platforms, or Facebook, if we can now please go back to that, because she actually built the ad business, made that a real thing, made that the driver of the business so that all these other side projects could happen. You know, even the way that Zuckerberg has often talked about connecting people, right? That's not really what Instagram and Facebook does at this point. If anything, the studies show the opposite happens. So it does seem like this strange place, Emily, where he's trying to build this vision of the future that he thinks the world wants. And what the world really wants is just some mindless content and maybe some good ads in your Instagram feed, so I know, you know, where to get my next belt or pair of socks.
6: Yes, exactly. And hilariously enough, AI actually does mindless content pretty well. So all of this should be acting as a massive tailwind to Meta. But what I will say is I actually think that some of the best when it comes to AI maybe is still in front of businesses like Meta. We spend so much time talking on the enterprise side because that's where people are willing to spend the money. But I don't think it's a done deal that it's more useful for enterprises than it is for individuals. I just think individuals are being so heavily subsidized right now that they don't need to pay for AI. I think the moment, if all of our large language models got together and said, we're no longer going to be offering AI services for free, we're going to start charging for it, a lot of individual consumers be willing to pay a low monthly fee to access something like ChatGPT, to access Claude, to access other bots beyond just the way that they're available for free today. So I think that's maybe being undervalued here a bit. And in the years to come, we'll probably see more of a push for that.
5: All right, Emily, if you have to pay for your chatbot, how much are you paying a month?
6: Certainly not $20. No offense, OpenAI. But I you know, like half that I think is fair. Give me enough of a resource that I can quickly find a recipe when I need it, when I can quickly ask a question and get voice response, that sort of thing. The basic responses is where I think this sort of service does well with individual consumers. And some people will pay for that. More people than are paying for it today.
7: So $20, 300 million Americans. I know it's not Americans, but that's only $72 billion a year. They're not.
6: Only
7: are we going to cover
6: billion.
7: Our costs here? Well, I mean, where are we going to cover our costs? Yeah. I mean, yikes.
5: Yeah, it will be very interesting to see how the enterprise and the consumer side differentiate, because I think that is really happening in this business right now. When we come back, we're going to get some favorite quotes from Emily and Lou. 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
5: Welcome back to Motley Fool, Hidden Gems Investing. In this section, we like to have a little bit of fun with investing. And this week, I wanted to get some background, some stories from Lou and Emily. Let's start with this, Lou. I want to know what your favorite investing quote is.
7: Gosh, it's hard to just pick one. And I hate going with Warren Buffett because everyone goes with Warren Buffett. But I do think that this is just such a great quote. The stock market is a device to transfer money from the impatient to the patient. I like holding long term. I like thinking years. And this really resonates with me that, you know, the whole idea of a hidden gem in my head is that just the market is missing something right now and they'll figure it out eventually. And I'm going to buy it now and have it. So I always really like that one.
5: It is wild to think about all the things that we sort of knew and the market wasn't pricing in appropriately. You know, like streaming is the future. Like, of course it was. Like, we kind of knew that 15 years ago. And yet it took a long time for the market to just sort of realize that, you know, Netflix and all these other companies were going to be dominating streaming. There's a lot of different examples like that. So I love that line.
7: Yeah, I'll go a step further too. Like, if you watch every night, they tell you why the stocks went up or down and whether or not that's right or not. But almost always, it's something we already knew. Like, mostly, there's every now and then there's a shock to the system, but mostly it's just we collectively decide to care about something we already knew. That's when stocks move.
5: Emily?
6: Yeah, I'm sure this is quote attributable to a famous investor I'm since forgetting, but I'm going to attribute it to my former colleague here, Jim Mueller, who told me this quote on my first day at the Motley Fool. And he said, pessimists sound smart, but optimists make more money. And again, I know this is a attributable to somebody else, but I really took it to heart because if anybody who's listening to me on a podcast probably knows, I am maybe the biggest pessimist that has existed. If there is a side of an argument that I can take, I will take the other side of the argument just for the sake of having a fight. And you do sound so smart whenever you look down on whatever it is that people are excited about, right? I had this very long conversation around AI. I'm obviously sounding very pessimistic around it. Look at what's kept the market performing so well throughout the course of not just 2026, but over the past few years. If you were a pessimist when it comes to your investments and never invested in any AI related company, you would be losing money today versus the broader market. So it's great to have the perspective and the awareness that not everything is hunky-dory all the time, but I do not manage my portfolio in a pessimistic manner. My portfolio sounds and looks very different than I do on a podcast when I'm preparing myself for the worst, because my portfolio is heavily invested in the market and growth-oriented investments for the long term.
5: To even take that to the next level is, I almost think that the best investors sound crazy. because they're investing in these things. Like, you listen to, you know, venture capitalists, and they're explaining this world that doesn't exist, and you're like, that sounds nuts. And even if they're wrong, it's like the what I shoot for the moon, but if I miss, I hit the stars kind of a thing. It's having that level of optimism, or forcing that into yourself. You know, this is one of the reasons I invest every single month, because it forces me to go, okay, what do I like? Not rather than saying, what don't I like each month? So I think there is something just broadly to learn there, whether it's optimism, whether it's craziness, some of those things are going to be the best tools that you can have as an investor. I do want to add one here. I think this came from Munger. Show me the incentives, I'll show you the outcome. And I think there are so many things in the world that you can apply this to. Think about this when you're hearing quotes from executives, when you're hearing quotes from, you know, people about AI. What are their incentives? And it'll help you put context to how to interpret that. All right, one of the things we like to talk about is books. So Emily, what is your favorite investing book?
6: So this might come as a bit of a surprise. And I will say it's not necessarily my favorite from the perspective of how it's written or, you know, the size of it, but it's a little book that beat the market by Joel Greenblatt. And the reason why it's my favorite is because A, it was one of the first investing books I ever read, but B, I think it provides probably the most critical lesson to new investors. And it's around the mentality of long-term investing. The book itself kind of purports to found the magic formula, so to speak, to beating the market. So the formula doesn't naturally work anymore. So ignore that aspect of it, in my opinion. But the most important thing to take away from this book, if you do choose to read it, is the fact that Greenblatt ran a fund based off of this formula for a number of years under the expectation that it would drive market beating results, right? Had done all the back testing, done the logic, and said, okay, this is our magic formula. This is our strategy for beating the markets. And after, I can't remember exactly how long it was, a number of years of underperformance, the fund was actually closed and was given over to somebody who actually kept that same mentality, that same kind of magic formula, so to speak, that then, of course, went on to beat the markets. And this is kind of the takeaway, which is, don't be so short-termist in your strategy and your goals that you lose sight of the bigger picture. It's the most critical thing for long-term investors. The best advantage that we as individual retail investors have is our long-term focus. The inability, or I should say the lack of responsibility, to report something like quarterly metrics to investors who are going to take their capital away on short notice. We are the owners of our own capital, and we can take that long-term mindset. And I think this book communicates that so well.
7: I went back to the 90s. I've always liked stories over textbooks. I'd much rather hear a story to learn than kind of just, you know, have to memorize facts. Roger Lowenstein is the best financial writer of kind of my generation, I think. One of his books, When Genius Failed, which is the story of the rise and fall of long-term capital management, the original quant fund. This was the crash before the dot-com crash. All of these smart academics came together, figured out how to break the market or to outsmart the market, and it failed spectacularly. I learned so much about just how Wall Street works, how investing works from reading this book, and just kind of, we'll get to this. It's kind of a theme with me. I don't know, but like I think everyone's first crash is hopefully when the hubris is sucked out of you, and just seeing the way ego or to seeing the way, you know, that got in the way of this. I just think it's a fascinating story about kind of just how, I guess back to mindset, just like Emily said, about how mindset can go terribly wrong.
5: I want to give a quick shout out to the book Built to Last, because I think that compares a whole series of comparing two different companies and why one company succeeded and another company failed. So really fascinating business lessons. But if you haven't read Confessions of a Wall Street Addict, which is by Jim Cramer, this is not a book that I learned anything about investing and how which stocks to buy, but rather how the market works. And I think that underbelly is just fascinating to learn about because it does allow you to take a step back and go, okay, this is what's happening over the past hour or the past week. Is that crazy? And you can go, yeah, it is, because the day-to-day of the market is absolutely crazy. I mean, there are stories of him or his colleagues like cornering CFOs in hotel lobbies so that they could try to suss out, are you going to beat your numbers or not? You know, calling analysts, trying to figure out, are you going to upgrade or downgrade a stock? That was how things worked in the 80s and 90s. There are different things today. You know, there's quantitative, you know, trading, algorithmic trading, all kinds of stuff. But once you start to understand that underbelly of the market, I think it is a little bit easier to be a long-term investor, which is, I guess, kind of our theme here is the takeaway is thinking about 10 years is much wiser than thinking about the next 10 minutes. All right. I wanted to give you a little bit of an opportunity to tell us some stories about the market. Lou, what is the most interesting thing someone in the industry has told or taught you about the market?
7: So I'm going to stay on a theme here. And again, back to like your first toe stubbing is the one that hopefully teaches you a lesson. Back in the 90s, I was working for kind of more an institutional, and there was a stock called eToys that was kind of now just the quintessential .com bust stock. They peaked, I want to say, in October of 1999, and they were 80 something dollars per share. The writing was on the wall going into the next year, but we were smarter than everybody else. And we knew eToys was a terrible business, but we also knew that eToys was going to put out a ton of press releases as we approached the holiday season. And all of these silly investors who are stupider than us were going to buy up the shares on those press releases, and we were going to get in, make a fortune, and get out. I believe that by December of 2020, eToys was at a buck, all right? The lesson there is that, you know, in my career, I've found the times I feel like I'm the most clever are usually the times that I'm making the stupidest mistakes. I think you have to learn that the hard way, but yeah. I like to think I wouldn't do this if I didn't have some advantages. And I do think I'm capable of beating the conventional wisdom. That's why I buy individual stocks. But at the end of the day, I'm not nearly as smart as I want to think I am. And I think that's probably true of most of us.
5: Emily?
6: It's really hard to follow that up, but I'll do my best here. And in order to do so, I'll steal probably what I think is maybe one of the most interesting things that I've been told by somebody in the industry, and actually by Motley Fool co-founder David Gardner. And this was, again, during my first week here at The Fool. We sat down, I believe we were playing code names together as a, you know, kind of welcome to the company activity. And he said one of his favorite pieces of investing advice is to simply live a more interesting life. And for, you know, how old was I? Gosh, like 23, 24 year old, who had just kind of started my investing journey. That was a weird piece of non-conventional wisdom that has stuck with me, because I think the idea is you can really use the opportunity to expand your circle of competence, to learn what you don't know, to see things from a different perspective, because on every transaction you have in the market, there's two sides, right? And to Lou's point, so we always think that we're the smartest ones. We're buying a stock when somebody else is selling it. We're selling a stock when somebody else is buying it. But the truth is, for every decision that you make, somebody out there who's probably just as smart is making the opposite decision. And the only way that you can get and expand, try new risks, get new perspectives, is to go out there in the world and experience things beyond just your little narrow slice of life. And I, for anybody who's followed me on TV or otherwise, have know that I take that advice very much to heart. And I think it would make us all better investors to get those new perspectives.
5: I interned at a hedge fund in grad school, and some of the most, to Lou's point, I think it was Lou who said, you know, the real life experience, the stories is really where you learn. Spending 3 months with the people who are making markets every day, who are trying to find little tiny edges, is fascinating. And as my time there came to an end, the owner, who was very wealthy, had done extremely well investing, had been in the hedge fund world for, I don't know, 30 years or so at that point, said, eventually, we all blow up. The trick is to make it as long as possible. And it was just, it was so fascinating to hear this fragility of people in that industry. And again, I am a completely the opposite investor. We were looking for things that were going to, you know, make money tomorrow or the next day, or, you know, making markets is having your computer closest to the exchange. Those were the kinds of things that we were doing at that fund. So it was fascinating to learn about that. But to have the

0: on investments over the next, let's say, 20 years or so, Emily? Where are there some hidden gems for you?
1: So this company, old hidden gems recommendation, but one that I think is the definition of big swings, and that's Transmedics. The ticker is TMDX. With all these big swings, I will say, different to Ferrari necessarily, this is a very, very risky investment. So if somebody chooses to dip their toes in, I really encourage them to do some additional due diligence. But I like what the company is trying to do, which is moving in healthcare logistics. They've built a platform that aims to keep organ donors, or donor organs, I should say, alive and functioning outside of the body for as long as possible during transport. They're in the process of trying to vertically integrate that entire organ transplant supply chain. And this is obviously, for anybody who's been through the healthcare system, especially here in the United States, a massive opportunity because of the need associated with organ transplant. It's a company that is the definition of volatile, though. So like I said, you know, tread carefully, but if they're able to crack the code here for organ transplant and manage to keep them alive, then that is just, yeah, it's a game changer for people's lives and hopefully investors.
0: Along the lines of Intuitive Surgical, who is probably one of the Motley Fool's most successful picks long-term. Lou?
2: Well, like Emily said, like almost by definition, big swings, 100X, whatever, you're taking on a ton of risk. And Emily said it three times, but I need to say it too. Caveat. We're not saying that there's no risk here. But look, if you want to look at that category, space for me is that category all the way across the board. I don't know what becomes of it. Right now, we're in this process where everything's about to get really a lot more affordable, and we're going to figure out what really smart people can do with it. I don't know how it plays out, but I do think that there's going to be some crazy, crazy good investments there. If you really want a stock, and the biggest long shot, I think, I'm just going for bust here. Little company just went public, Merlin. Autonomous flying is what they're trying to do. I don't think in my lifetime I'm ever going to get on a Delta jet that doesn't have a pilot. But Travis, the world needs 600,000 more pilots than we have over the next 25 years. If you can get this tech good enough that we could just reduce the numbers in the cockpit in half or something like that, that is going to be a massive success. The issue is it's autonomous flying. So God help us if we ever get there. So we'll see.
0: I don't know about the 100X expectation in space, Lou. I've been following space for 6 months, and what I have learned is that these stocks go up 10X every 6 months.
3: I was going to say, we're already 100X.
0: All right, when we come back, we are going to get to the stocks on our radar. 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
0: As always, people on the program may have interest in the stocks they talk about, and the Motley Fool may have formal recommendations for or against, so don't buy or sell stocks based solely on what you hear. 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To see our full advertising disclosure, please check out our show notes. We like to end the show with the stocks on our radar. Emily, you're up first. What are you looking at this week?
1: I'm looking at FedEx Freight. The ticker, once it goes public and listed on June 1st, will be FDXF. But this is actually a spinoff from FedEx. And once they complete this spinoff, it should be the largest LTL, that's less than truckload carrier, in North America by revenue, just under $9 billion in sales, with a really strong operating ratio, just above 84%. That's not an Old Dominion Freight Line level of good, but it is much better than their competitors. And while the spinoff here will saddle the company with a lot of debt, they're making a big payout to FedEx, I do think this is probably spinning off the better part of FedEx's business, and is something that I think all investors maybe should just keep an eye on over the course of the next coming quarters.
0: Dan Boyd behind the glass, are you interested in the good FedEx?
5: You know, it's hard to argue with FedEx in general, y'all, because like I'm pretty sure, judging by my emails today, that I'm going to have a FedEx driver visiting my house at some point today. Yeah, they're kind of everywhere. Ubiquitous company.
0: I think I am as well. I'm getting the same emails, or maybe we're on the same email chain. Lou, what are you looking at this week?
2: So, Dan, I'm looking at Astronics, ticker ATRO. And Astronics is an aerospace electronic supplier. It sounds kind of boring, but let me tell you what they really do. They make those in-flight entertainment systems.

0: programs that keep your kid occupied on a plane and keep all the other kids occupied. So we love this company right there. They also have a defense business. And when we considered this company for our national security portfolio last December, what we said was Astronix was at an inflection point with both their commercial and defense businesses having the ability to really, interesting growth opportunities up ahead. This week, we saw some of that play out. The company announced it had received a purchase order from the U.S. Army for radio systems. For now, it's only $44 million. It's just a demo, but there are hundreds of millions more where that came from as it plays out. What this does is adds a lot of clarity about revenue in the years to come. Couple that with a still red-hot market for commercial travel and the premium airlines trying to differentiate themselves with electronics, with plugs in the seats, all of these kind of fringe items, but the things that this company is great at. And I think there's room to fly here.
1: Dan, what do you think about the infotainment systems in aircraft?
2: Room to fly. Lou thinks he's so funny, huh?
0: I do. I love myself, Dan. You know that.
2: You know, it's a little bit of whiplash here going from infotainment to military applications, but it definitely is an interesting stock. And as somebody with two young children, I can't understate the value of those things.
1: All right. What's going on your watch list? FedEx Freight or Astronix?
2: I'm actually very curious in both companies this week. Travis, it's rare. Usually our analysts give me a dud, especially when Emily shows up and says, here's a terrible company that you shouldn't invest in, but it's on my watch list now. So I actually am more interested in FedEx Freight. I like FedEx. Let's go.
1: All right, it'll be just interesting to see how that one plays out because GE had some good spinoffs over the past couple of years. Thanks, everybody, for listening to the show. That's all the time we have. We'll see you here next time.

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1: Thousands of documents on Lord Peter Mandelson's time as US ambassador have been released by the government. The files, including emails and WhatsApp messages, were published after concerns over his links to Jeffrey Epstein, with some material held back due to an ongoing police investigation. Earlier, Tory Shadow Cabinet Minister Kevin Hollenrake spoke to reporters.
2: The shocking revelation in Prime Minister's Questions last September that the Prime Minister knew that Peter Mandelson had an ongoing relationship with a convicted paedophile when he appointed him as ambassador. That is totally wrong, and it calls into question the very judgment of the Prime Minister.
1: Six people were stabbed after Arsenal's victory parade in North London, with police making 24 arrests across the day. Most injuries were minor, but one man was left in a life-threatening condition, who's now been stabilised. The US has carried out strikes on Iranian radar and drone sites after Tehran shot down an American drone. Iran says it has retaliated, with tensions rising again despite ongoing efforts to maintain a fragile ceasefire. A 13-year-old girl has died and an 11-year-old boy is missing after separate river incidents during the recent heat wave. Police say the girl was pulled from the River Wharfe in North Yorkshire, while searches continue for the boy in the River Don, with water-related deaths now reaching 15. When it comes to sexuality and gender, almost half of contacts to Childline are about fears of coming out. Kids are telling the service they're worried about an increasingly hostile landscape for LGBT people. Mari Laker is the head of the Childline service.
3: It's just important that every young person feels free to express themselves the way that they want to.
1: And Zendaya has called it an honour to star in Euphoria as she says goodbye to the hit series. That's the latest from Radio News Hub. I'm Dave Cronin. UK house prices have fallen for the first time this year as the Iran conflict pushed up borrowing costs and cooled demand. Nationwide says prices slipped 0.6% in May, pulling annual growth down to 1.7%, with the average home now at £278,000. Economists say confidence has weakened and higher mortgage rates are squeezing buyers, especially first-timers. NVIDIA is shaking up the computer world with a new AI-driven chip called the RTX Spark, and its CEO, Yenten Huang, says it's a big moment as a leap from old mobiles to smartphones. The chip arrives in new Windows machines from Lenovo, HP, Dell, Microsoft and others this autumn. And waste companies are calling for a £5 deposit on vapes to boost proper disposal, warning fires from discarded lithium batteries are still a major risk. Disposable vapes were banned a year ago, but the industry says recycling hasn't improved enough. Sunny spells in the east fade as cloud and heavy rain spread north and east. Rain stays persistent in the west, Northern Ireland turning brighter, with highs of 22 Celsius.
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1: Thousands of documents and messages related to Lord Peter Mandelson's appointment and activity as UK ambassador to the US have been released by the government. Holly Hughes has more.
2: Documents reveal Lord Peter Mandelson declined to comply with a request to hand over his WhatsApp messages and other information on his personal phone to the government. His views on policy decisions have also come to light. In an exchange with Lords leader Baroness Angela Smith, Lord Mandelson said Labour's policy of removing the VAT exemption for private schools was probably unwise. And he also said former Transport Secretary Louise Hague's exit from government was harsh after she quit over a fraud offence. Elsewhere, Mandelson said the government would never regret appointing him as ambassador to the US in a written note to David Lammy.
1: A former Scottish First Minister has called for an inquiry into Peter Murrell's embezzlement of SNP funds. Lord Jack McConnell said Holyrood and Westminster should probe into the matter. Murrell, the ex-husband of Nicola Sturgeon, admitted to using over £400,000 of the party's money on personal items. Police have launched an investigation after six people were stabbed in the hours after Arsenal's victory parade. A total of 24 arrests were made, with officers saying most fans celebrated safely. And protests from campaigners has led to Gentoo penguins being phased out of sea life aquariums across the UK. Merlin Entertainment released a statement saying they care deeply about the penguins and have always focused on providing them with the best possible life. Dr. Caris Bennett is a representative from PETA and she says the exhibit is a far cry from their natural habitat.
3: There is a pool in the exhibit, but it's tiny and it's only 2 metres deep. And this is a species that can dive to 400 metres deep in the ocean. So any room in the UK, especially in London, can never replicate their natural environment.
1: That's the latest from Radio News Hub. I'm Johnny Holmes.
4: UK house prices have fallen for the first time this year as the Iran conflict pushed up borrowing costs and cooled demand. Nationwide says prices slipped 0.6% in May, pulling annual growth down to 1.7%, with the average home now at £278,000. Economists say confidence has weakened and higher mortgage rates are squeezing buyers, especially first-timers. NVIDIA is shaking up the computer world with a new AI-driven chip called the RTX Spark, and its CEO, Yenjin Huang, says it's a big moment as a leap from old mobiles to smartphones. The chip arrives in new Windows machines from Lenovo, HP, Dell, Microsoft and others this autumn. And waste companies are calling for a £5 deposit on vapes to boost proper disposal, warning fires from discarded lithium batteries are still a major risk. Disposable vapes were banned a year ago, but the industry says recycling hasn't improved enough.
1: Heavy rain will move southeast tonight, showers developing in the west also with a risk of thunder. Low cloud and coastal fog further north, still mild though, with lows of 13 degrees.
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0: from Share Radio in London.
1: Lord Peter Mandelson said the government would never regret appointing him as US ambassador, according to newly released documents. The files also reveal he declined to hand over his personal phone, as thousands of messages are published. Speaking earlier, former Chancellor Jeremy Hunt says he worries that the files undermine confidence in democracy.
2: It makes people think that the people we send to Westminster, the people running the show, are crooks and in it for themselves. And I don't think that's true, actually, but it really does undermine people's confidence in our system.
1: Former England and Newcastle manager Kevin Keegan has revealed he has stage 4 cancer. Keegan's family had revealed in January that the former England, Liverpool and Newcastle player had been diagnosed with cancer. Stage 4 is the most advanced stage and means it has spread to other parts of the body. A member of the British Army died in a training accident in Iraq on Sunday, Defence Secretary John Healey told the Commons. Mr. Healey said the family have been informed and have asked for a period of grace before further details are released. Healey also told the Commons he believes the government is doing more for those who serve.
3: We're renewing the nation's commitment to those who serve through the biggest pay rise for over 20 years, free childcare for forces, families across the UK, and the biggest upgrade to forces housing in a generation.
1: A 13-year-old girl has died and an 11-year-old boy is missing after separate river incidents during the recent heatwave. Police say the girl was pulled from the River Wharfe in North Yorkshire, while searches continue for the boy in the River Don, with water-related deaths now reaching 15. And Serena Williams' comeback to tennis has been confirmed, with the 44-year-old playing doubles at Queen's Club next week. The 23-time Grand Slam singles champion's imminent return has been touted since it was revealed in December she had re-entered the anti-doping programme. That's the latest from Radio News Hub. I'm Johnny Holmes.
4: UK house prices have fallen for the first time this year as the Iran conflict pushed up borrowing costs and cooled demand. Nationwide says prices slipped 0.6% in May, pulling annual growth down to 1.7%, with the average home now at £278,000. Economists say confidence has weakened and higher mortgage rates are squeezing buyers, especially first-timers. NVIDIA is shaking up the computer world with a new AI-driven chip called the RTX Spark, and its CEO Yenjin Huang says it's a big moment as a leap from old mobiles to smartphones. The chip arrives in new Windows machines from Lenovo, HP, Dell, Microsoft and others this autumn. And waste companies are calling for a £5 deposit on vapes to boost proper disposal, warning fires from discarded lithium batteries are still a major risk. Disposable vapes were banned a year ago, but the industry says recycling hasn't improved enough.
1: Heavy rain will move southeast tonight, showers developing in the west also with a risk of thunder. Low cloud and coastal fog further north, still mild though, with lows of 13 degrees.
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1: New government papers reveal Lord Mandelson promised he would justify his appointment to the Washington role. The documents also include private exchanges with ministers and highlight concerns around policy and decision-making at the top of government. Former Chancellor Jeremy Hunt says the debacle is a tragedy.
2: The whole thing is really a tragedy. It was obviously a big error of judgment to appoint Peter Mandelson in the first place. I'm sure that the WhatsApps will cause a lot of embarrassment to a lot of government ministers.
1: A member of the British Army died in a training accident in Iraq on Sunday, the Ministry of Defence has confirmed. Speaking in the Commons, John Healey told MPs the family have been informed and have asked for a period of grace before further details are released. Changes to social housing laws could mean domestic abusers are evicted without their victims having to leave first. Grace McIntosh reports.
3: Under the proposed social housing bill, courts could transfer tenancies solely to survivors, giving them safety and stability. Around 15,000 households in England last year faced being forced to find a new place to live because of domestic abuse. Ministers say the reforms will stop abusers using housing as a weapon and make social homes safer for everyone.
1: Strikes by London Underground drivers are to go ahead after talks failed to resolve a dispute over the working week. Members of the Rail, Maritime and Transport Union will walk out on Tuesday and Thursday, causing huge disruption to tube services. The two sides met for several hours today, but the talks ended without any resolution. And former England footballer James Milner has announced his retirement from football. The 40-year-old, who spent the last 3 years at Brighton, began his career at boyhood club Leeds and played 24 seasons in the Premier League. Milner broke the record for the most Premier League appearances while playing for Brighton against Brentford in February and ended with a total of 658. From Radio News Hub, I'm Johnny Holmes.
4: UK house prices have fallen for the first time this year as the Iran conflict pushed up borrowing cost and cooled demand. Nationwide says prices slipped 0.6% in May, pulling annual growth down to 1.7%, with the average home now at £278,000. Economists say confidence has weakened and higher mortgage rates are squeezing buyers, especially first-timers. NVIDIA is shaking up the computer world with a new AI-driven chip called the RTX Spark, and its CEO Yensen Huang says it's a big moment as a leap from old mobiles to smartphones. The chip arrives in new Windows machines from Lenovo, HP, Dell, Microsoft and others this autumn. And waste companies are calling for a £5 deposit on vapes to boost proper disposal, warning fires from discarded lithium batteries are still a major risk. Disposable vapes were banned a year ago, but the industry says recycling hasn't improved enough.
1: Heavy rain will move southeast tonight. Showers developing in the west also, with a risk of thunder. Low cloud and coastal fog further north. Still mild though, with lows of 13 degrees.
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1: Lord Peter Mandelson said the government would never regret appointing him as US ambassador, according to newly released documents. The files also reveal he declined to hand over his personal phone, as thousands of messages are published. Downing Street is calling the publication an unprecedented act of transparency. Here's Darren Jones, Chief Secretary to the Prime Minister.
2: The documents we are publishing today are one of the largest government publications ever laid before this House. This disclosure process has been wide-ranging, costing the Cabinet Office alone over £1 million.
1: Disruption is set to hit the Tube as workers prepare for strike action. Members of the Rail, Maritime and Transport Union will walk out on Tuesday and Thursday, causing huge disruption to Tube services. It's despite talks between the two sides today, which ended without a resolution. A member of the British Army died in a training accident in Iraq on Sunday, Defence Secretary John Healey told the Commons. Mr. Healey said the family have been informed and have been asked for a period of grace before further details are released. Healey also told the Commons he believes the government is doing more for those who serve.
3: We're renewing the nation's commitment to those who serve through the biggest pay rise for over 20 years, free childcare for forces, families across the UK.
1: Former England and Newcastle manager Kevin Keegan has revealed he has stage 4 cancer. The 75-year-old provided an update on his health during an appearance at the Tyne Theatre and Opera House over the weekend. Two-time Ballon d'Or winner Keegan began his career with Scunthorpe and was signed by Liverpool in 1971, winning the First Division three times, along with the FA Cup and the 1977 European Cup. And 17 giant lion and lionesses sculptures have been unveiled in London as England fan fever ramps up before the World Cup. Ushering in a summer of international football, fans will have the chance to track a pride of colourful near life-size lion statues sprawled across Westminster. That's the latest from Radio News Hub. I'm Johnny Holmes.
4: UK house prices have fallen for the first time this year as the Iran conflict pushed up borrowing costs and cooled demand. Nationwide says prices slipped 0.6% in May, pulling annual growth down to 1.7%, with the average home now at £278,000. Economists say confidence has weakened and higher mortgage rates are squeezing buyers, especially first-timers. NVIDIA is shaking up the computer world with a new AI-driven chip called the RTX Spark, and its CEO, Yenzhen Huang, says it's a big moment as a leap from old mobiles to smartphones. The chip arrives in new Windows machines from Lenovo, HP, Dell, Microsoft and others this autumn. And waste companies are calling for a £5 deposit on vapes to boost proper disposal, warning fires from discarded lithium batteries are still a major risk. Disposable vapes were banned a year ago, but the industry says recycling hasn't improved enough.
1: Heavy rain will move southeast tonight, showers developing in the west also with a risk of thunder. Low cloud and coastal fog further north, still mild though, with lows of 13 degrees.
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1: Lord Peter Mandelson said the government would never regret appointing him as US ambassador, according to newly released documents. The files also reveal he declined to hand over his personal phone, as thousands of messages are published. The opposition says key questions remain unanswered, with Shadow Minister Alex Burkhardt arguing the Prime Minister's role barely features in the material.
2: Despite the fact that he was appointing a man to be head of our most senior mission, we have almost nothing in his name. It is as though somehow he appointed Peter Mandelson as ambassador without leaving any documentary trace of that decision at all.
1: Strikes by London Underground drivers are to go ahead after talks failed to resolve a dispute over the working week. Members of the Rail, Maritime and Transport Union will walk out on Tuesday and Thursday, causing huge disruption to tube services. The two sides met for several hours today, but the talks ended without any resolution. The UK will not have to pay Rwanda over the failed migrant deportation deal. It's after a case was heard at The Hague's Permanent Court of Arbitration in the Netherlands and could potentially have cost the UK millions of pounds if they had lost. The 2030s could see universities struggling because of a lack of students. That's the warning from the Higher Education Policy Institute. Their report says population decline and tough entry could leave parts of England's higher education sector financially unsustainable. Barham Dekradina is their president.
3: Unless you make a heroic assumption about the proportion of the young population wanting to go to university increasing, you really have to conclude that that source of students will be reducing.
1: And the England and Wales Cricket Board has no plans to use pink balls in home test matches, despite the International Cricket Council's approving a new trial to combat bad light. Pink balls have been used in day-night tests since 2015. From Radio News Hub, I'm Johnny Holmes.
4: UK house prices have fallen for the first time this year, as the Iran conflict pushed up borrowing costs and cooled demand. Nationwide says prices slid 0.6% in May, pulling annual growth down to 1.7%, with the average home now at £278,000. Economists say confidence has weakened and higher mortgage rates are squeezing buyers, especially first-timers. NVIDIA is shaking up the computer world with a new AI-driven chip called the RTX Spark, and its CEO Yenzhen Huang says it's a big moment as a leap from old mobiles to smartphones. The chip arrives in new Windows machines from Lenovo, HP, Dell, Microsoft and others this autumn. And waste companies are calling for a £5 deposit on vapes to boost proper disposal, warning fires from discarded lithium batteries are still a major risk. Disposable vapes were banned a year ago, but the industry says recycling hasn't improved enough.
1: Heavy rain will move southeast tonight, showers developing in the west also with a risk of thunder. Low cloud and coastal fog further north, still mild though, with lows of 13 degrees.
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1: Freshly released documents have intensified scrutiny of Lord Peter Mandelson's appointment as UK ambassador to Washington. Opposition parties claim key WhatsApp messages are missing, while Labour MPs have raised fresh questions about the vetting process. The government says all available documents have been disclosed, except material being withheld at the request of the police. Downing Street is calling the publication an unprecedented act of transparency. Here's Darren Jones, Chief Secretary to the Prime Minister.
2: The documents we are publishing today are one of the largest government publications ever laid before this House, costing the Cabinet Office alone over £1 million.
1: A boy who remains missing after going into a river has been named after his family were told the news that he could not have survived in the water. Mackenzie Swift, who's 11, has not been seen since he entered the River Don on Saturday, and police say the search is ongoing. More than 15 people have died in the UK after entering water during the recent heatwave. New Equality and Human Rights Commission guidance on single-sex spaces has been branded trans-exclusionary at its core by backbench Labour MPs. The draft code of practices sets out how single-sex services must be provided on the basis of biological sex under the Equality Act 2010. Backbench Labour MPs have hit out at the guidance. A member of the British Army died in a training accident in Iraq on Sunday. Defence Secretary John Healey has confirmed to the Commons. Mr. Healey says the family have been informed and have asked for a period of grace before further details are released. Healey also told the Commons he believes the government is doing more for those who serve.
3: We're renewing the nation's commitment to those who serve through the biggest pay rise for over 20 years, free childcare for forces, families across the UK, and the biggest upgrade to forces housing in a generation.
1: And 17 giant lion and lioness sculptures have been unveiled in London as England fan fever ramps up before the World Cup. From Radio News Hub, I'm Johnny Holmes.
4: UK house prices have fallen for the first time this year as the Iran conflict pushed up borrowing cost and cooled demand. Nationwide says prices slipped 0.6% in May, pulling annual growth down to 1.7%, with the average home now at £278,000. Economists say confidence has weakened and higher mortgage rates are squeezing buyers, especially first-timers. NVIDIA is shaking up the computer world with a new AI-driven chip called the RTX Spark, and its CEO Yenzin Huang says it's a big moment as a leap from old mobiles to smartphones. The chip arrives in new Windows machines from Lenovo, HP, Dell, Microsoft and others this autumn. And waste companies are calling for a £5 deposit on vapes to boost proper disposal, warning fires from discarded lithium batteries are still a major risk. Disposable vapes were banned a year ago, but the industry says recycling hasn't improved enough.
1: Heavy rain will continue for many overnight. It will move southeast by the morning, while showers also develop in the west with the risk of thunder. It's mild though, with lows of 13 degrees.
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1: Lord Peter Mandelson said the government would never regret appointing him as US ambassador, according to newly released documents. The files also reveal he declined to hand over his personal phone, as thousands of messages are published. The opposition says key questions remain unanswered, with Shadow Minister Alex Burkhardt arguing the Prime Minister's role barely features in the material.
2: Despite the fact that he was appointing a man to be head of our most senior mission, we have almost nothing in his name. It is as though somehow he appointed Peter Mandelson as ambassador without leaving any documentary trace of that decision at all.
1: A UK bid to re-enter the European Union is an inevitability, a Treasury minister has said. Lord Livermore was at the dispatch box when he shared his personal view that the UK would rejoin the 27-member bloc. This month marks a decade since voters chose to leave the EU by 52% to 48%. Disruption is set to hit the tube as workers prepare for strike action. Members of the Rail, Maritime and Transport Union will walk out on Tuesday and Thursday, causing huge disruption to tube services. It's despite talks between the two sides on Monday, which ended without a resolution. Gentoo penguins are being phased out of sea life aquariums following complaints about their living standards. The penguins will be moved from the London site, where they are currently housed in a basement without access to daylight or fresh air. Dr. Karis Bennett, a PETA representative, says the problem stretches further.
3: This does represent meaningful progress for the birds. However, the fundamental issue really remains that no artificial enclosure, however big, can ever replicate the freedom and the scale of penguins' natural environment.
1: And Serena Williams' comeback to tennis has been confirmed, with the 44-year-old playing doubles at the championships at Queen's Club next week. That's the latest from Radio News Hub. I'm Johnny Holmes.
4: UK house prices have fallen for the first time this year as the Iran conflict pushed up borrowing costs and cooled demand. Nationwide says prices slipped 0.6% in May, pulling annual growth down to 1.7%, with the average home now at £278,000. Economists say confidence has weakened and higher mortgage rates are squeezing buyers, especially first-timers. NVIDIA is shaking up the computer world with a new AI-driven chip called the RTX Spark, and its CEO, Yensen Huang, says it's a big moment as a leap from old mobiles to smartphones. The chip arrives in new Windows machines from Lenovo, HP, Dell, Microsoft and others this autumn. And waste companies are calling for a £5 deposit on vapes to boost proper disposal, warning fires from discarded lithium batteries are still a major risk. Disposable vapes were banned a year ago, but the industry says recycling hasn't improved enough.
1: Heavy rain will continue for many overnight. It will move southeast by the morning, while showers also develop in the west with the risk of thunder. It's mild, though, with lows of 13 degrees.
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1: Freshly released documents have intensified scrutiny of Lord Peter Mandelson's appointment as UK ambassador to Washington. Opposition parties claim key WhatsApp messages are missing, while Labour MPs have raised fresh questions about the vetting process. The government says all available documents have been disclosed, except material being withheld at the request of the police. Downing Street is calling the publication an unprecedented act of transparency. Here's Darren Jones, Chief Secretary to the Prime Minister.
2: The documents we are publishing today are one of the largest government publications ever laid before this House, costing the Cabinet Office alone over £1 million.
1: A boy who remains missing after going into a river has been named after his family were told the news that he could not have survived in the water. Mackenzie Swift, who's 11, has not been seen since he entered the River Don on Saturday, and police say the search is ongoing. More than 15 people have died in the UK after entering water during the recent heatwave. New Equality and Human Rights Commission guidance on single-sex spaces has been branded trans-exclusionary at its core by backbench Labour MPs. The draft code of practices sets out how single-sex services must be provided on the basis of biological sex under the Equality Act 2010. Backbench Labour MPs have hit out at the guidance. A member of the British Army died in a training accident in Iraq on Sunday. Defence Secretary John Healey has confirmed to the Commons. Mr. Healey says the family have been informed and have asked for a period of grace before further details are released. Healey also told the Commons he believes the government is doing more for those who serve.
3: We're renewing the nation's commitment to those who serve through the biggest pay rise for over 20 years, free childcare for forces, families across the UK, and the biggest upgrade to forces housing in a generation.
1: And 17 giant lion and lioness sculptures have been unveiled in London as England fan fever ramps up before the World Cup. From Radio News Hub, I'm Johnny Holmes.
4: UK house prices have fallen for the first time this year as the Iran conflict pushed up borrowing costs and cooled demand. Nationwide says prices slipped 0.6% in May, pulling annual growth down to 1.7%, with the average home now at £278,000. Economists say confidence has weakened and higher mortgage rates are squeezing buyers, especially first-timers. NVIDIA is shaking up the computer world with a new AI-driven chip called the RTX Spark, and its CEO Yensheng Huang says it's a big moment as a leap from old mobiles to smartphones. The chip arrives in new Windows machines from Lenovo, HP, Dell, Microsoft and others this autumn. And waste companies are calling for a £5 deposit on vapes to boost proper disposal, warning fires from discarded lithium batteries are still a major risk. Disposable vapes were banned a year ago, but the industry says recycling hasn't improved enough.
1: Heavy rain will continue for many overnight. It will move southeast by the morning, while showers also develop in the west with the risk of thunder. It's mild, though, with lows of 13 degrees.
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0: This is the news from Share Radio in London.
1: Lord Peter Mandelson said the government would never regret appointing him as US ambassador, according to newly released documents. The files also reveal he declined to hand over his personal phone, as thousands of messages are published. The opposition says key questions remain unanswered, with Shadow Minister Alex Burkhardt arguing the Prime Minister's role barely features in the material.
2: Despite the fact that he was appointing a man to be head of our most senior mission, we have almost nothing in his name. It is as though somehow he appointed Peter Mandelson as ambassador without leaving any documentary trace of that decision at all.
1: A UK bid to re-enter the European Union is an inevitability, a Treasury minister has said. Lord Livermore was at the dispatch box when he shared his personal view that the UK would rejoin the 27-member bloc. This month marks a decade since voters chose to leave the EU by 52% to 48%. Disruption is set to hit the Tube as workers prepare for strike action. Members of the Rail, Maritime and Transport Union will walk out on Tuesday and Thursday, causing huge disruption to Tube services. It's despite talks between the two sides on Monday, which ended without a resolution. Gentoo penguins are being phased out of sea life aquariums following complaints about their living standards. The penguins will be moved from the London site, where they are currently housed in a basement without access to daylight or fresh air. Dr. Karis Bennett, a PETA representative, says the problem stretches further.
3: This does represent meaningful progress for the birds. However, the fundamental issue really remains that no artificial enclosure, however big, can ever replicate the freedom and the scale of penguins' natural environment.
1: And Serena Williams' comeback to tennis has been confirmed, with the 44-year-old playing doubles at the championships at Queen's Club next week. That's the latest from Radio News Hub. I'm Johnny Holmes.
4: UK house prices have fallen for the first time this year as the Iran conflict pushed up borrowing costs and cooled demand. Nationwide says prices slipped 0.6% in May, pulling annual growth down to 1.7%, with the average home now at £278,000. Economists say confidence has weakened and higher mortgage rates are squeezing buyers, especially first-timers. NVIDIA is shaking up the computer world with a new AI-driven chip called the RTX Spark, and its CEO, Yenzhen Huang, says it's a big moment as a leap from old mobiles to smartphones. The chip arrives in new Windows machines from Lenovo, HP, Dell, Microsoft and others this autumn. And waste companies are calling for a £5 deposit on vapes to boost proper disposal, warning fires from discarded lithium batteries are still a major risk. Disposable vapes were banned a year ago, but the industry says recycling hasn't improved enough.
1: Heavy rain will continue for many overnight. It will move southeast by the morning, while showers also develop in the west with the risk of thunder. It's mild, though, with lows of 13 degrees.
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1: Freshly released documents have intensified scrutiny of Lord Peter Mandelson's appointment as UK ambassador to Washington. Opposition parties claim key WhatsApp messages are missing, while Labour MPs have raised fresh questions about the vetting process. The government says all available documents have been disclosed, except material being withheld at the request of the police. Downing Street is calling the publication an unprecedented act of transparency. Here's Darren Jones, Chief Secretary to the Prime Minister.
2: The documents we are publishing today are one of the largest government publications ever laid before this House, costing the Cabinet Office alone over £1 million.
1: A boy who remains missing after going into a river has been named after his family were told the news that he could not have survived in the water. Mackenzie Swift, who's 11, has not been seen since he entered the River Don on Saturday, and police say the search is ongoing. More than 15 people have died in the UK after entering water during the recent heatwave. New Equality and Human Rights Commission guidance on single-sex spaces has been branded trans-exclusionary at its core by backbench Labour MPs. The draft code of practices sets out how single-sex services must be provided on the basis of biological sex under the Equality Act 2010. Backbench Labour MPs have hit out at the guidance. A member of the British Army died in a training accident in Iraq on Sunday. Defence Secretary John Healey has confirmed to the Commons. Mr. Healey says the family have been informed and have asked for a period of grace before further details are released. Healey also told the Commons he believes the government is doing more for those who serve.
3: We're renewing the nation's commitment to those who serve through the biggest pay